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Happy Monday. I hope you had a good weekend. Next up is The Format. Our very own Tony Daynor got to interview them back at Hinterland, and that interview should be up soonish on our website at studioone.org. Here is their song, Holy Roller.

0: Lost Boys by Phoebe Bridgers' brand new album. Last weekend, it dropped on Friday. This is Studio One, 94.1 Des Moines, and everywhere on the Studio One website at studioone.org. I'm Erin Fuller. Happy Monday. Now, I've been hearing some really good stuff about this album. She played that song, Lost Boys, on Jimmy Fallon, and she had a backing band with a bunch of children. I don't know if you guys saw that clip, but it's one of the most iconic moments because I don't think Jimmy Fallon allows quote-unquote guests. I heard something circulating that kind of notion, but children as a backup band, super cool. I'm also looking at this Wikipedia page. People are quick with that. And I'm looking at all these songs and I see that a few of those songs feature Bo Burnham. Because they're like a thing. Oh my gosh. Lucy Dacus is also on here. Maya Hawke. Just a lot of cool collaborations. Oh, I'm so excited to listen to this. I will get onto it. Last week also was all the planetarium things going on. Lucius Fahm, one of our Studio One people, he got to go and he said it was an epic time and so jealous. I will give that a listen front to back and let you guys know what I think. Let's keep on rolling with the music though. I've got some Erin Lee Tajin with Up All Night in just a minute.
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A gift from Prince to the Bengals. That's Manic Monday here on Studio One, 94.1 Des Moines, 91.1 Fort Dodge, and 89.7 Dubuque. I'm Erin Fuller. I was doing some research on the Bengals, and something caught my eye called the Paisley Underground scene. It's in California, in LA in particular. So it began in the early 80s. A bunch of bands were kind of being influenced by 60s music, by like psychedelic music and kind of that pop. At that time, punk and rock were kind of upping, as well as like synth pop and things like that. So it was a lot of punk mixed with that older 60s kind of pop and psychedelic garage rock. You know, there's a little bit of The Byrds and Love. Bands like Dream Syndicate, Green on Red, and Rain Parade are kind of these pioneers of the Paisley Underground. There's also another band called The 3 O'Clock. They coined the term Paisley Underground, and it spread just to the bands of the time. The Bengals, they quote for their inspiration the Mamas and the Papas as their 60s pop band, and so they've got that pop rock sound. All of these bands in this scene are very close, very intimate. They would swap members and play with each other. And it honestly didn't last long. It maybe just lasted through the 80s, just that decade. But there's not too much information about the Paisley Underground. But the Bengals were pioneers and they saw the most commercial success. Now, speaking of pop rock, I've got some Weezer up next. This is We Might As Well Be Strangers featuring Wednesday on Studio One.

0: Whoa, oh, oh, oh, by Des Moines band Ducharme Jones here on Studio One, 94.1 Des Moines and 89.1 Ottumwa. I'm Erin Fuller. Ducharme Jones will be playing Beaverdale Fall Fest on Friday, September 18th. If you want to catch them live, let's keep on rolling with the music. I've got Claro with Bags in just a minute.
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0: The War on Drugs with I Don't Live Here Anymore off their 2021 album with the same name. Before that, I had Foo Fighters for All the Cows off their self-titled debut album. This is Studio One, 94.1 Des Moines, and everywhere on the Studio One website at studioone.org. I'm Erin Fuller. I've got some Joy Alotakoon coming up.
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Joy Oladokun with Kind off their upcoming album, Hope is a Heavy Thing. It drops in September on Studio One, 94.1 Des Moines, 90.9 Iowa City, Cedar Rapids, Cedar Falls, and Waterloo. I'm Erin Fuller. I have an inquiry for you, dear listener. I live in Iowa City, and I was an English major in college, and I've been lacking on my creative writing. Now, I know that the University of Iowa is one of the most iconic creative writing workshops in the country, maybe even in the world, but I don't know where to start because I don't want to go and get a master's. Like, I'm trying to find community with creative writing here in Iowa City, and I don't really know where to look. I also took some ASL in college, and I'm trying to find some groups to continue practicing sign language. So, if you have any suggestions for me on where to look, who to talk to, how I can get these creative things flowing again, please text me at 319-575-9267. Would love to join you if you are a creative writer or know sign language. Cool stuff. Let's keep on rolling with the music. Thanks so much. I've got some Peter Gabriel up next. Here is Don't Give Up on Studio One.

0: Iowa band Crash with Next Scene here on Studio One, 94.1 Des Moines and 94.5 Bettendorf Davenport. I'm Erin Fuller. Coming up is a new song I'm really excited about. It's by Tao, Tune Yards, and the Linda Lindas. I'll play that right after some Fatboy Slim and some Temples. Don't touch that dial.
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This is Studio One, 94.1 Des Moines and 89.1 Ottumwa. Next up is an 80s classic, one of my favorites from 1999, the album. This is Little Red Corvette by Prince.

0: An up-and-coming siblings band, that's Balin with Swim here on Studio One, 94.1 Des Moines, and everywhere on the Studio One app. I'm Erin Fuller. Speaking of sibling bands, I've got Allman Brothers Band in just a minute.
1: Human beings have been making music for tens of thousands of years. 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

0: Dry Spell by Casey Musgraves here on Studio One. I'm Erin Fuller. I've got some new Biba Doobie coming up. She slayed it at Hinterland this year. And another artist that got to play there was Wisp. Wisp will be opening for Biba Doobie on her tour. And our very own Lucius Fahm got to sit down for an interview with her at Hinterland. That one's out now. You can read it at studioone.org. Sun Has Set by Biba Doobie in just a minute.
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Sun Has Set by Biba Doobie off her upcoming album Pile On here on Studio One. I'm Erin Fuller. Next up is a bunch of rock, leaning into these other microgenres. We got the Decemberists, we got some indie rock, Steely Dan, some jazz rock. First up is Elvis Costello with Baroque Rock. This is The Other Side of Summer.

0: I'm still riding that high of watching that band live at Codfish Hollow in Maquoketa. That's Weary Ramblers with Tall Virginia Tree off their self-titled album here on Studio One. The next time they're playing live is Wednesday, August 26th in Creston at Rainbow Park. If you want to catch them live, they are amazing performers. I'm Erin Fuller. I've got some Kevin Morby coming up.
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I'm Erin Fuller. I've got banger after banger. Rainbow Kitten Surprise with Hide. 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

0: Bizarre Love Triangle by New Order here on Studio One, 94.1 Des Moines and 89.1 Ottumwa. I'm Erin Fuller, back again with another music genre history lesson. Today's genre is going to be twee pop, T-W-E-E. So twee means quaint, means pretty, gentle, effeminate. The Velvet Underground are kind of the early people of twee music in the 1960s. In the 80s, New Musical Magazine, they released a C86 cassette compilation. It was full of jangle pop bands, and those bands were actually kind of early twee pop bands. There's someone called Beat Happening emerged in the US, and they're kind of pioneers for twee pop here. And then in the 90s, these bands start drawing from more alternative scenes. That's where Belle and Sebastian come up. I've got a song from them in just a little bit. And then Tiger Trap also comes up from there. Now, these songs in twee pop, they kind of cover topics of love and heartbreak, and it can get pretty dark against these really poppy, bright instrumentals. So it's the dichotomy, you know, and it's also very punk influenced. There's a lot of that DIY kind of defiance kind of feeling. Now, twee, kind of as a fashion and a general term, it had its reemergence in the 2010s because of Tumblr, because of New Girl. And some modern twee artists right now are Frankie Cosmos, Beach Bunny, Cindy Gish, some of my favorite super cool stuff. So there's twee pop for you. I've got Sleep the Clock Around by Belle and Sebastian coming up in just a minute. This is Studio One.
1: 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Okay, that isn't exactly true. I'm not totally sure about that, but it feels like it, right? With so many places to look for music, it can be overwhelming, but that's where we come in, helping you figure out what's next while not forgetting the music that inspired those 17 million songs, give or take. I'm Raina Duras. 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

There's your taste of twee pop. That's Belle and Sebastian with Sleep the Clock Around here on Studio One. I'm Erin Fuller, and I'm winding down for the night. I'm going to leave you with some Beastie Boys, some Lumineers, and Noah Kahan. This is Doors off of his newest album, The Great Divide. Thanks so much for tuning in. Catch you tomorrow. Good night!

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3: Seattle is one of the most beautiful cities in the U.S., but you don't need to look closely to see that over the last few decades, big tech companies have altered the landscape. The indie punk band Telehealth noticed. They make music that pulls no punches, using the same tech jargon to skewer the late-stage capitalism that they've seen firsthand, while also acknowledging they're just as trapped as everyone else.
4: A lot of these songs are both a criticism of the system itself and a criticism of ourselves for how we're participating in it.
5: We're just honest. Like, I'm not gonna pretend like I'm better than anyone. Like, yeah, we still have an Amazon account, right? Like, we had Spotify for years. There's just no perfect score.
3: That's Alexander Attitude and Kendra Cox of Telehealth. They join us to talk about their new album Green World Image, and we'll hear live performances. It's Telehealth coming up. I'm Kaleo. This is World Cafe. 20. That's the perfect number of shows to play a year if you're Radiohead, according to Ed O'Brien of the band. In 2027, those 20 shows will cross through North America like an eclipse or a comet. Here's Fake Plastic Trees.

From NPR, it's World Cafe. Hey, I'm Kaleo. Seattle's changed dramatically over the last few decades. And for Alexander Attitude and Kendra Cox of the indie punk band Telehealth, that change is personal. As tech money has driven up rents and displaced artists, they've watched the city's independent identity slip away. On Telehealth's new album, Green World Image, they satirize life under late-stage capitalism in the 21st century, using the language of our shorthand, from yassifying to ROIing. It's clever, cheeky satire that doubles as protest music, not an easy trick to pull off. Coming up, find out why the band thinks Green World Image is both a cry for help and a call to community. First, though, a live performance. It's Yassify Me. Here's Telehealth on World Cafe.

0: It's Della Health here on World Cafe, recorded live from the non-convention in Philadelphia, a performance of Yassify Me. Della Health's new album is out now. It is called Green World Image. Alexander Attitude and Kendra Cox from the band are my guests on World Cafe. Hey, y'all. Thanks for taking the time.
1: Oh, my gosh. Thank you for having us.
2: Yep. Stoked to be here.
0: I kind of want to go back to the start. There's no shortage of opinion and commentary about the pervasive creep of technology and how it applies to late-stage capitalism. What made you want to write songs about it?
1: I think that we just kind of wanted to write what we knew and what we were experiencing on kind of an everyday life. And I think we forever really thought that Seattle was kind of misrepresented as a grunge city. There was a time and place for it. But if you ask most Seattleites, I don't think grunge was really ever kind of part of the larger ethos of what it meant to be a Seattleite. And we were really just trying hard when we were working on this project of like, well, what if we just use what we see now and write about what we see now and we experience on a day-to-day life?
2: Yeah. And I think the reality is that there's certainly a point in time where grunge was the ethos of Seattle. And I think the misconception is that it's still that way. And man, living here now, and I think that's to Alex's point, it's just not that way anymore.
0: Mm-hmm. Yeah. You know, when I was in that part of the world 25 years ago, that was before Amazon moved in. That was before the literal shape of the city changed, you know, and who could afford to live there. How, I guess, you have this going on. Was there a mantra and say not only do I want to talk about this, but here's what I want to say about it?
1: You know, I don't think there was ever an ethos of being we're going to write a concept album about blank. Mm-hmm. I think it was just very much we had moved out of our apartments and that we had lived in for 10 years. And then we got kicked out of the new apartment into another one. And so we, you know, our rent had basically tripled in 1 year. So there's that. And then on top of both of us had jobs that we hated and quit those jobs to find other jobs. And inherently, this project started as something that I had quit music to go to architecture school and then came back and played music. So it's kind of all of these skips and jumps and it felt more genuine to just write about what we're experiencing on a day-to-day basis in Seattle.
2: Yeah, I don't think it was much of a conscious choice. It just was almost a coping mechanism, I think, of understanding, you know, that cities change and the place that you live will always change. And that's just that's just part of living literally anywhere. Moving to Seattle from a suburb outside for me and for Alex, moving to Seattle from Phoenix, you do have it in your head of what it's going to be like. And to be completely honest, it kind of was like that for the first couple of years. And slowly but surely, you know, the tech wave is truly, truly killing the city. So it's just, I think this album is really kind of a cry for help.
1: Yeah.
2: A sort of call to community to find ourselves as artists in the city again.
0: I have a notepad when I'm listening to a record, and catharsis is a word that I kind of wrote in big letters because it's so easy to dunk on these people and this industry. And even though it is concentrated in Seattle and whatever, everyone is probably feeling it, particularly under a certain age.
1: Yeah. I mean, we're just honest. I'm not going to pretend I'm better than anyone. We still have an Amazon account, right? For years, we had Spotify for years, you know, leading up to the last 2 years when we changed it over, you know, we're normal people that are trying to do better every day. And we're also musicians who are just trying to get by. And there's just no perfect score.
2: The song, especially Donor Country, and this theme runs through a lot. A lot of these songs are both a criticism of the system itself and a criticism of ourselves for how we're participating in it, and sort of a tug and pull at we're wishing for a better and different option, but then sort of also the reality acceptance that that's just pretty plainly not the case these days. So it's an interesting, I mean, again, coping mechanism. It really is like, how do we dig ourselves out of the hole as a society and as an art community that we're in? Mm-hmm. And how do we self-examine ourselves within that same hole?
1: Yeah. Like, you know, like Seattle very much is the nonprofit kind of oligarchy in a sense, kind of has a huge say in like how art is coming and what kind of art is approved and not approved. And a lot of that is because where the money comes from. And like, but also at the same time, we are so thankful to have the money, right? But also we do want to ask questions about where is it coming from?
2: If our system is running off of donations, it's really just, where's the money coming from? I mean, that's kind of ultimately it.
0: Let's take a listen to Donor Country. It's Telehealth on World Cafe.

0: 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It's from their new album, Green World Image. Alexander Attitude and Kendra Cox are my guests on World Cafe. I have to read a line from your Sub Pop approved bio, if that's okay with you. Telehealth's Pacific Northwest post-punk creates similar architectural spaces where the gleaming futuristic tech industrial rhythms and synths of Bezos-era Seattle's co-mingle with the raw independent underground sound of the city lovingly preserves for cultural texture and marketing purposes. How much fun was this part creating the public persona of telehealth?
1: I mean, as far as the bio goes, we're really, really proud of it. Our friend Kelton wrote it, and the rough drafts before the final approved draft were, if you can believe it, even more insane.
0: Well, I mean, I saw your KEXP interview where, you know, you answer a question like, yeah, we're doing this because we like money. And what's it like sort of navigating this traditional media landscape in the 21st century where traditional things are dying left and right, and you're going out and doing something that the exact same way that bands 30 or 40 years ago would do? Go to a radio station, go play some festivals. Yeah. Like, what's it like operating in that while you're sort of in, not character, but you're sort of half in, half out?
2: I will be honest, it's a tough balance that both of us talk about all the time. Like, this is a perfect example of, like, this is a human-to-human connection and conversation, and we respect that and value that 100% and, like, acknowledge that we're so lucky to even be doing this. Mm-hmm. And that is amazing. And, like, you're talking to two people, right?
0: Right.
2: And we want to value that and continue that. But then sometimes when something feels really forced, when, you know, we'll get a company is like, hey, congratulations, you have a great opportunity and we just need you to post a collaborative reel on Instagram saying thank you so much to blank and blank company. That's when we'll kind of turn on the persona and be like, all right, how can we lean into this? How can this character, you know, it's
1: a game.
2: It's a game.
1: I mean, it's truly like, you want us to play that game? We can get on the kickball field and do that with you. But I also think there's a deep sort of like, yeah, sincerity in this music too, that it's really not meant to alienate. It's meant to
2: find your people. I would say it's like a lot of it kind of felt forced, where we were like, dang, like, we can't just put out an album anymore. We have to, like, have a freaking
1: TikTok
2: and like, we have to make content every day and do all these things. And similar to that is like, how we write the music is like, the persona is a coping mechanism too. It's like, fine, you're going to make us do this thing, we're going to dish it right back at you. Mm-hmm. And we're going to do something that, like, you're happy with, but you're a little bit like, what? Like, yeah. Why? Thank you for the money, but also what? Like, this is, so it's, and I think that part of that's like, we're a pop band, but we're also a punk band, and we want to be both. And, you know, we'll be both all the time, and that's just kind of our ethos. But yeah, I think a lot of it is just, it's trying to cope with having to be internet influencers at the same time. And
0: I just signed up to be a musician. What the hell is this? I totally get it. Well, you're doing very good at sort of blurring the line and finding your balance where you protect yourself at the exact same time. This is
1: Thank
0: World.
1: You.
2: Thank you.
0: Of course. This is World Cafe. We're here with telehealth. Kendra and Alexander from the band are here. We pay you in vibes. A live performance of Cool Job to round out this. Was there a specific job you were thinking about when you wrote this?
1: Yes.
2: Yes, very much.
0: What can you say without jeopardizing anything?
2: I am also a graphic designer. And so I worked from architecture and I worked for experiential architectural design, and then I'm now a graphic designer. Mm-hmm. The job I was doing, I worked, and basically what we did was we turned high-rise offices in Bellevue, which is like just across the street from Seattle, and downtown Seattle, and we turned all of these offices that they were trying to force employees to go back to work into They hired us to vibe out the place. So we would like, we would take these hellscape white walls and put kind of like a like just weird blob art and just like the most the cringiest stuff you can really do.
1: Yeah.
2: And it was our job to kind of like not only justify it, but then also utilize it in a way that felt architectural and like the clients who you can probably assume who they are based off of, you know, Seattle, would be like, well, how does this like enforce like integrity and community
1: and like positive mental attitude?
2: Yeah. And like, and so, and the problem was that it's also like, the job, the work itself, wasn't that great, but then the work conditions were also not that great, where the employers were like, well, you get to make blob art all day. Like, how lucky should you be? Like, we pay you less because you're so lucky to be making all this art. You could be making, you know, blank blank. And it was almost like
0: you should be grateful.
2: Yes. Yeah. And there was just so many like HR issues at a company like this. It was kind of one of those things where it's like, I think a lot of us spend so much time being like, man, if I just had the perfect job, you know, like, and when I got that job, I was like,
1: I was pumped.
2: I was like, Kendra, you're never going to believe this.
1: This is the job.
2: Like, I get to do this, this, and this all day. And it was amazing for the first year. And then, like, you realize that, like, oh, wow, the working conditions are, like, not so great. And then, like, oh, but I'm getting paid, like, 30K less than I should be. And then you suddenly realize, you're like, wait, I'm, like, forced to do these, like, group activities that I don't want to do. And it started to feel a lot about
1: forced lunches.
2: Yeah.
1: Take a lunch break. This is not about that, but it's more like everyone had to take lunch at the same time. Yeah. They all were supposed to sit at a big table and it's like,
2: and they would have like clients come and visit, man. And they're like, look at all these hipsters we have on staff. And like, they're going to make your condo into the coolest thing you've ever seen. Anyway,
1: about that job.
2: Yeah, it's about that job. And
0: worst job you've ever had?
2: No, not definitely not the worst job I've ever had, but definitely the one I like to complain about the most. The worst job I ever had, I got a soup pot thrown at me at a cafe job.
1: Yeah.
2: But anyway.
0: What about you? What was your worst job?
1: I've been pretty lucky. I've actually had a lot of good jobs that have taken good care of me. Probably just in terms of like actual job that I was too young to be doing was working as a manager at American Apparel at like 19 years old, just bossing around all of these other hot people around me. I had no business being there, but I used to have to sit on phone calls with the man in charge.
0: Lovely reputation.
1: Yeah. People seem to really like him. My experience was different. Yeah. Yeah. That's probably the worst job I've ever had.
0: Fair enough. Let's take a listen to Telehealth, It's Cool Job, recorded live for the World Cafe.

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1: Thanks, y'all.
2: Recorded live from the non-convention in Philadelphia, it is Telehealth. The song is Cool Job. Green World Image is available now. I want to thank my guest, Kendra Cox, Alexander Attitude. Y'alls, congratulations on the album. This was such a blast. Please come back and see us again soon, okay?
3: Thank you so much.
1: Yep,
3: it was such an honor.
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Welcome back to World Cafe, and thanks again to Telehealth. The new album is called Green World Image. It's out now. And thanks to our senior producer, Kimberly Janad, for her work on the session. Tori Amos out on tour, making her way across the country in St. Louis tonight, and then heading southwest towards a run of gigs in Southern California. And the reviews have been spectacular. Back into music with Tori from 1994's Under the Pink, it's Cornflake Girl.

Wow, that song is so good. Nate Amos cannot miss. He's in the band Water From Your Eyes, and he also fronts his own solo project, This Is Lorelei. That new song from This Is Lorelei is called Billy Came Back, about a really good karaoke singer. New album is due out in September. It is called The Singer in My Band. We've got more music on the way. This is World Cafe.

Welcome back. It's World Cafe. Jason Singer of Michigander knows how to write an up-tempo indie rock, pop rock song. No question about it. He's had it in his back pocket for years. But can he do mid-tempo adult contemporary balladry? The answer, as revealed on his latest album out now called Over Before You Know It, is yes. Here's new music from Michigander, Why, Why, Why. If I-

0: Like ships passing in the night, it's been a pleasure to go your direction for just a little bit. Goose, putting the wraps on this edition of The Cafe. We make this show from WXPN at the University of Pennsylvania in Philadelphia. I'm Kaleo. 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

From NPR, it's World Cafe. I am Kaleo. Coming up today, Phoebe Bridgers just released her first solo album since 2020's Punisher. If you haven't had a chance to hear what one of the most influential songwriters in indie rock has been up to, we've got your back.

Plus, we'll introduce you to a psych rock band out of Australia that's following in the footsteps of King Gizzard and the Lizard Wizard. They're called Babe Rainbow. Life special. Be careful. And we'll go into the archives to get the backstory on the first real song Jacob Dylan ever wrote. Well, the same black line that's drawn on you, it's drawn on me. Not to mention Kevin Morby, Medium Build, and Sharon Van Etten. Let's do this. It's World Cafe. New song from Kurt Vile. It's called Chance to Bleed. What's your favorite Chance to Bleed? Me, it's trying to convince my very persnickety cats it's okay to go to the vet.

0: Welcome one, welcome all. I'm Kaleo. It's World Cafe. And here we are hanging out. I'm going to play you some songs. And I'm going to actually start with an article that I read in The Guardian about Phoebe Bridgers in advance of her new album, Lost Weekend, which is out now. They talked to a bunch of different people who were Bridgers peers or fans to get why she's become the face of indie rock. And Naomi McPherson of Muna was talking about a lyric Bridgers wrote about turning down the volume in her car to better parallel park. And she said, quote, "It's infuriating and inspiring how good she is. To be able to put that in a song in a way that isn't stupid, but actually brilliant and somehow deeply touching is an enormous feat." New album from Phoebe Bridgers is out now. Check out Lost Boys on World Cafe.
1: Oh.

Aw, congrats to the new parents, Kevin Morby and Katie Crutchfield of Waxahachie. Just a set from those two, 100,000 from Kevin's new album, Little Wide Open, and before that, Waxahachie's Silver. Kevin talked about his excitement around parenthood in our conversation with him from just a few weeks ago. 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

Live from the archives, it's World Cafe, pulling out some live performances of bands and artists who have visited over the years. Sixth Avenue Heartache was actually inspired by a real location in New York. Jacob Dylan knew an unhoused man who would busk outside of his apartment, and one day he vanished, but all of his stuff remained. Dylan said this was the first real song he wrote after dropping out of art school. And here it is, performed live for World Cafe, The Wallflowers.

0: Going back to 2005 for that one, Robert Plant, Shine It All Around. That session is up at worldcafe.org if you want to check it out, along with thousands of other interviews and performances, you know, like a mini concert from Medium Build that just went up. Here is something from his new album, King of Having Fun, song called Home Depot.
1: He's at the Home Depot buying all the stuff to build a house.

That's just what you are. Amy Mann on World Cafe. Don't look now, but Australia has another psychedelic rock band inspired by King Gizzard and the Lizard Wizard. And you'll hear him next on The Cafe.

We're back on World Cafe. I am Kaleo, and the band Babe Rainbow hails from Byron Bay, New South Wales in Australia. And Stu McKenzie of King Gizzard and the Lizard Wizard produced their self-titled debut back in 2017. New album came out last month called Acid and Honey. Check out this one from it. It's called Special. Babe Rainbow on the Cafe.

0: Vetter with Ledbetter. It's Pearl Jam putting the wraps on this hour of the cafe. Hey, thanks for being here. Appreciate it. We do this together with support from the public radio station you are listening to right now. So make sure you give them some love. And we produce this program from WXPN at the University of Pennsylvania in Philadelphia. Let's do it again real soon. Okay. I'm Kaleo. This has been World Cafe from NPR.
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2: Seattle is one of the most beautiful cities in the U.S., but you don't need to look closely to see that over the last few decades, big tech companies have altered the landscape. The indie punk band Telehealth noticed. They make music that pulls no punches, using the same tech jargon to skewer the late-stage capitalism that they've seen firsthand, while also acknowledging they're just as trapped as everyone else.
3: A lot of these songs are both a criticism of the system itself and a criticism of ourselves for how we're participating in it.
4: We're just honest. Like, I'm not gonna pretend like I'm better than anyone. Like, yeah, we still have an Amazon account, right? Like, we had Spotify for years. There's just no perfect score.
2: That's Alexander Attitude and Kendra Cox of Telehealth. They join us to talk about their new album, Green World Image, and we'll hear live performances. It's Telehealth coming up. I'm Kaleo. This is World Cafe. 20. That's the perfect number of shows to play a year if you're Radiohead, according to Ed O'Brien of the band. In 2027, those 20 shows will cross through North America like an eclipse or a comet. Here's Fake Plastic Trees.

from NPR, it's World Cafe. Hey, I'm Kaleo. Seattle's changed dramatically over the last few decades. And for Alexander Attitude and Kendra Cox of the indie punk band Telehealth, that change is personal. As tech money has driven up rents and displaced artists, they've watched the city's independent identity slip away. On Telehealth's new album, Green World Image, they satirize life under late-stage capitalism in the 21st century, using the language of our shorthand, from yassifying to ROIing. It's clever, cheeky satire that doubles as protest music, not an easy trick to pull off. Coming up, find out why the band thinks Green World Image is both a cry for help and a call to community. First, though, a live performance. It's Yassify Me. Here's Telehealth on World Cafe.

0: It's Della Health here on World Cafe, recorded live from the non-convention in Philadelphia, a performance of Yassify Me. Telehealth's new album is out now. It is called Green World Image. Alexander Attitude and Kendra Cox from the band are my guests on World Cafe. Hey, y'all. Thanks for taking the time.
1: Oh, my gosh. Thank you for having us.
2: Yep. Stoked to be here.
0: I kind of want to go back to the start. There's no shortage of opinion and commentary about the pervasive creep of technology and how it applies to late stage capitalism. What made you want to write songs about it?
1: I think that we just kind of wanted to write what we knew and what we were experiencing on kind of an everyday life. And I think we forever really thought that Seattle was kind of misrepresented as a grunge city. You know, there was a time and place for it. But if you ask most Seattleites, I don't think grunge was really ever kind of part of the larger ethos of what it meant to be a Seattleite. And we were really just trying hard when we were working on this project of like, well, what if we just use what we see now and write about what we see now and we experience on a day-to-day life?
2: Yeah. And I think the like reality is that there's certainly a point in time where grunge was the ethos of Seattle. And I think the misconception is that it's still that way. And man, living here now, and I think that's like to Alex's point, it's just not that way anymore.
0: Mm-hmm. Yeah. You know, when I was in that part of the world 25 years ago, that was before Amazon moved in. That was before the literal shape of the city changed, you know, and who could afford to live there. How, I guess, you have this going on. Was there a mantra and say, like, not only do I want to talk about this, but here's what I want to say about it?
1: You know, I don't think there was ever an ethos of being like, we're going to write a concept album about blank. Mm-hmm. I think it was just like very much like, we had moved out of our apartments and that we had lived in for 10 years. And then we got kicked out of the new apartment into another one. And so we, you know, our rent had like basically tripled in 1 year. So there's that. And then on top of both of us had jobs that we hated and quit those jobs to find other jobs. And inherently, like, this project started as something that I had quit music to go to architecture school and then came back and played music. So it's kind of all of these like skips and jumps and like it felt more genuine to just write about what we're experiencing on a day-to-day basis in Seattle.
2: Yeah, I don't think it was much of like a conscious choice. It just was almost like a coping mechanism, I think, of understanding, you know, that cities change and the place that you live will always change. And that's just like, that's just part of living literally anywhere. Moving to Seattle from a suburb outside for me and for Alex, moving to Seattle from Phoenix, like, you do have it in your head of what it's going to be like. And to be completely honest, it kind of was like that for the first couple of years. And slowly but surely, you know, the tech wave is truly, truly killing the city. So it's just, I think this album is really kind of like a cry for help. And like, a sort of call to community to find ourselves as artists in the city again.
0: I have a notepad when I'm listening to a record, and catharsis is a word that I like kind of wrote in big letters, because it's so easy to dunk on these people and this industry. And even though it is concentrated in Seattle and whatever, everyone is probably feeling it, particularly under a certain age.
1: Yeah, I mean, we're just honest. Like, I'm not going to pretend like I'm better than anyone. Like, yeah, we still have an Amazon account, right? Like, you know, for years, like, we had Spotify for years, you know, leading up to like the last 2 years when we changed it over, you know, like, we're normal people that are like trying to do better every day. And like, we're also musicians who are just trying to get by. And there's just no perfect score.
2: The song, like, especially Donor Country, and this theme runs through a lot. Like, a lot of these songs are both a criticism of the system itself and a criticism of ourselves for how we're participating in it, and sort of a tug and pull at, like, do we're like wishing for a better and different option, but then sort of also the like reality acceptance that that's just pretty plainly not the case these days. So it's an interesting, I mean, again, coping mechanism. And it really is like, how do we dig ourselves out of the hole as a society and as an art community that we're in? Mm-hmm. And how do we self-examine ourselves within that same hole?
1: Yeah. Like, you know, like Seattle very much is the nonprofit kind of oligarchy in a sense, kind of has a huge say in like how art is coming and what kind of art is approved and not approved. And a lot of that is because where the money comes from, and like, but also at the same time, we are so thankful to have the money, right? But also we do want to ask questions about where is it coming from?
2: If our system is running off of donations, who's where it's, yeah, it's really just, where's the money coming from? I mean, that's kind of ultimately it.
0: Let's take a listen to Donor Country. It's Telehealth on World Cafe.

0: 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It's from their new album, Green World Image. Alexander Attitude and Kendra Cox are my guests on World Cafe. I have to read a line from your Sub Pop approved bio, if that's okay with you. Telehealth's Pacific Northwest post-punk creates similar architectural spaces where the gleaming futuristic tech industrial rhythms and synths of Bezos-era Seattle's co-mingle with the raw independent underground sound of the city lovingly preserves for cultural texture and marketing purposes. How much fun was this part creating the public persona of telehealth?
1: I mean, as far as the bio goes, we're really, really proud of it. Our friend Kelton wrote it, and the rough drafts before the final approved draft were, if you can believe it, even more insane.
0: Well, I mean, I saw your KEXP interview where, you know, you answer a question like, yeah, we're doing this because we like money. And what's it like sort of navigating this traditional media landscape in the 21st century where traditional things are dying left and right, and you're going out and doing something that the exact same way that bands 30 or 40 years ago would do? Go to a radio station, go play some festivals. Yeah. Like, what's it like operating in that while you're sort of in, not character, but you're sort of half in, half out?
2: I will be honest, it's a tough balance that both of us talk about all the time. Like, this is a perfect example of, like, this is a human-to-human connection and conversation, and we respect that and value that 100% and, like, acknowledge that we're so lucky to even be doing this. Mm-hmm. And that is amazing. And, like, you're talking to two people, right?
0: Right.
2: And we want to value that and continue that. But then sometimes when something feels really forced, when, you know, we'll get a company is like, hey, congratulations, you have a great opportunity and we just need you to post a collaborative reel on Instagram saying thank you so much to blank and blank company. That's when we'll kind of turn on the persona and be like, all right, how can we lean into this? How can this character, you know, it's
1: a game.
2: It's a game.
1: I mean, it's truly like, you want us to play that game? We can get on the kickball field and do that with you. But I also think there's a deep sort of like, yeah, sincerity in this music too, that it's really not meant to alienate. It's meant to
2: find your people. I will say it's like a lot of it kind of felt forced, where we were like, dang, like, we can't just put out an album anymore. We have to, like, have a freaking
1: TikTok
2: and like, we have to make content every day and do all these things. And similar to that is like, how we write the music is like, the persona is a coping mechanism too. It's like, fine, you're going to make us do this thing. We're going to dish it right back at you. Mm-hmm. And we're going to do something that, like, you're happy with, but you're a little bit like, what? Like, why? Thank you for the money, but also what? Like, this is, and I think that part of that's like, we're a pop band, but we're also a punk band and we want to be both. And, you know, we'll be both all the time, and that's just kind of our ethos. But I think a lot of it is just it's trying to cope with having to be internet influencers at the same time. And
0: I just signed up to be a musician. What the hell is this? I totally get it. Well, you're doing very good at sort of blurring the line and finding your balance where you protect yourself at the exact same time. This is World.
2: Thank you.
0: Of course. This is World Cafe. We're here with telehealth. Kendra and Alexander from the band are here. We pay you in vibes. A live performance of Cool Job to round out this. Was there a specific job you were thinking about when you wrote this?
1: Yes.
2: Yes, very much.
0: What can you say without jeopardizing anything?
2: I am also a graphic designer. And so I work from architecture and I worked for experiential architectural design, and then I'm now a graphic designer. Mm-hmm. The job I was doing, I worked, and basically what we did was we turned high-rise offices in Bellevue, which is like just across the street from Seattle, in downtown Seattle, and we turned all these offices that they were trying to force employees to go back to work into They hired us to vibe out the place. So we would like, we would take these hellscape white walls and put kind of like a like just weird blob art and just like the most the cringiest stuff you can really do.
1: Yeah.
2: And it was our job to kind of like not only justify it, but then also utilize it in a way that felt architectural, and like the clients, who you can probably assume who they are based off of, you know, Seattle, would be like, well, how does this like enforce like integrity and community
1: and like positive mental attitude?
2: Yeah. And like, and so, and the problem was that it's also like, the job, the work itself, wasn't that great, but then the work conditions were also not that great, where the employers were like, well, you get to make blob art all day. Like, how lucky should you be? Like, we pay you less because you're so lucky to be making all this art. You could be making, you know, blank, blank. And it was almost like,
0: you should be grateful.
2: Yes. And there was just so many like HR issues at a company like this. It was kind of one of those things where it's like, I think a lot of us spend so much time being like, man, if I just had the perfect job, you know, like, and when I got that job, I was like,
1: I was pumped.
2: I was like, Kendra, you're never going to believe this.
1: This is the job.
2: Like, I get to do this, this, and this all day. And it was amazing for the first year. And then, like, you realize that, like, oh, wow, the working conditions are, like, not so great. And then, like, oh, but I'm getting paid, like, $30K less than I should be. And then you suddenly realize, you're like, wait, I'm, like, forced to do these, like, group activities that I don't want to do. And it started to feel a lot about
1: forced lunches.
2: Yeah.
1: Take a lunch break. This is not about that, but it's more like everyone had to take lunch at the same time. Yeah. Now we're supposed to sit at a big table, and it's like,
2: and they would have like clients come and visit, man. And they're like, look at all these hipsters we have on staff. And like, they're going to make your condo into the coolest thing you've ever seen. Anyway,
1: about that job.
2: Yeah. It's about that job. And
0: worst job you've ever had?
2: No, not definitely not the worst job I've ever had, but definitely the one I like to complain about the most. The worst job I ever had, I got a soup pot thrown at me at a cafe job.
1: Yeah.
2: But anyway.
0: What about you? What was your worst job?
1: I've been pretty lucky. I've actually had a lot of good jobs that have taken good care of me. Probably just in terms of like actual job that I was too young to be doing was working as a manager at American Apparel at like 19 years old, just bossing around all of these other hot people around me. I had no business being there, but I used to have to sit on phone calls with the man in charge.
0: Lovely reputation.
1: Yeah. People seem to really like him. My experience was different. Yeah. Yeah. That's probably the worst job I've ever had.
0: Fair enough. Let's take a listen to Telehealth, It's Cool Job, recorded live for the World Cafe.

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1: Thanks, y'all.
2: Recorded live from the non-convention in Philadelphia, it is Telehealth. 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Green World Image is available now. I want to thank my guest, Kendra Cox, Alexander Attitude. Y'alls, congratulations on the album. This was such a blast. Please come back and see us again soon, okay?
3: Thank you so Absolutely. Much.
1: Yep,
3: it was such
1: do.
3: An honor.
1: Thank you so much.
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2: Welcome back to World Cafe, and thanks again to Telehealth. The new album is called Green World Image. It's out now. And thanks to our senior producer, Kimberly Janot, for her work on the session. Tori Amos out on tour, making her way across the country in St. Louis tonight, and then heading southwest towards a run of gigs in Southern California. And the reviews have been spectacular. Back into music with Tori from 1994's Under the Pink, it's Cornflake Girl.

0: Wow, that song is so good. Nate Amos cannot miss. He's in the band Water From Your Eyes, and he also fronts his own solo project, This Is Lorelei. That new song from This Is Lorelei is called Billy Came Back, about a really good karaoke singer. New album is due out in September. It is called The Singer in My Band. We've got more music on the way. This is World Cafe.
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0: Welcome back. It's World Cafe. Jason Singer of Michigander knows how to write an up-tempo indie rock, pop rock song. No question about it. He's had it in his back pocket for years. But can he do mid-tempo adult contemporary balladry? The answer, as revealed on his latest album out now called Over Before You Know It, is yes. Here's new music from Michigander, Why, Why, Why. If I-

0: like ships passing in the night. It's been a pleasure to go your direction for just a little bit. Goose, putting the wraps on this edition of The Cafe. We make this show from WXPN at the University of Pennsylvania in Philadelphia. I'm Kaleo. This has been World Cafe from NPR.
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0: From NPR, it's World Cafe. I am Kaleo. Coming up today, Phoebe Bridgers just released her first solo album since 2020's Punisher. If you haven't had a chance to hear what one of the most influential songwriters in indie rock has been up to, we've got your back.

0: Plus, we'll introduce you to a psych rock band out of Australia that's following in the footsteps of King Gizzard and the Lizard Wizard. They're called Babe Rainbow. Life special. Be careful. And we'll go into the archives to get the backstory on the first real song Jacob Dylan ever wrote.
1: We're the same black line that was drawn on you, drawn on me.
0: Not to mention Kevin Morby, Medium Build, and Sharon Van Etten. Let's do this. It's World Cafe. New song from Kurt Vile. It's called Chance to Bleed. What's your favorite Chance to Bleed? Me? It's trying to convince my very persnickety cats it's okay to go to the vet.

Welcome one, welcome all. I'm Kaleo, it's World Cafe, and here we are hanging out. I'm going to play you some songs, and I'm going to actually start with an article that I read in The Guardian about Phoebe Bridgers in advance of her new album, Lost Weekend, which is out now. They talked to a bunch of different people who were Bridgers' peers or fans to get why she's become the face of indie rock. And Naomi McPherson of Muna was talking about a lyric Bridgers wrote about turning down the volume in her car to better parallel park. And she said, quote, "It's infuriating and inspiring how good she is. To be able to put that in a song in a way that isn't stupid, but actually brilliant and somehow deeply touching is an enormous feat." New album from Phoebe Bridgers is out now. Check out Lost Boys on World Cafe.

0: Aw, congrats to the new parents, Kevin Morby and Katie Crutchfield of Waxahachie. Just a set from those two, 100,000 from Kevin's new album, Little Wide Open, and before that, Waxahachie's Silver. Kevin talked about his excitement around parenthood in our conversation with him from just a few weeks ago. You can check it out at worldcafe.org. 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
0: Live from the archives, it's World Cafe, pulling out some live performances of bands and artists who have visited over the years. Sixth Avenue Heartache was actually inspired by a real location in New York. Jacob Dylan knew an unhoused man who would busk outside of his apartment, and one day he vanished, but all of his stuff remained. Dylan said this was the first real song he wrote after dropping out of art school, and here it is performed live for World Cafe, The Wallflowers.

Going back to 2005 for that one, Robert Plant, Shine It All Around. That session is up at worldcafe.org if you want to check it out, along with thousands of other interviews and performances, you know, like a mini concert from Medium Build that just went up. Here is something from his new album, King of Having Fun, song called Home Depot.

0: That's just what you are. Amy Mann on World Cafe. Don't look now, but Australia has another psychedelic rock band inspired by King Gizzard and the Lizard Wizard. And you'll hear them next on The Cafe.
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0: We're back on World Cafe. I am Kaleo.

and the band Babe Rainbow hails from Byron Bay, New South Wales in Australia. And Stu McKenzie of King Gizzard and the Lizard Wizard produced their self-titled debut back in 2017. New album came out last month called Acid and Honey. Check out this one from it. It's called Special. Babe Rainbow on the Cafe.

0: Vetter with Ledbetter. It's Pearl Jam putting the wraps on this hour of the cafe. Hey, thanks for being here. Appreciate it. We do this together with support from the public radio station you are listening to right now. So make sure you give them some love. And we produce this program from WXPN at the University of Pennsylvania in Philadelphia. Let's do it again real soon. Okay. I'm Kaleo. This has been World Cafe from NPR.
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0: 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This is Studio One, 94.1 FM in Des Moines. I'm your host, Tressa Glass. We're hanging out together for the next few hours. But guess what? Tomorrow is the start of a brand new Studio One schedule. I'm so happy to let you know that Aaron Fuller, the newest addition to the Studio One staff, is going to be taking over mornings, 6 a.m. to 10. So Aaron will be with you during your drive to work or the drive to drop your kids off at school. And if you haven't already heard Aaron on nights, you are going to love them. They are so funny and very knowledgeable in all things music. And I'll be joining on at 10 a.m. starting tomorrow. Music's on the way in 6 minutes. The news is on now. Thanks for being here.
1: Live from NPR News in Washington, I'm Janine Herbst. The primary season is winding down ahead of the midterm elections in November, but three will be held today in Alaska, Wyoming, and Florida. The race for a U.S. Senate seat in Alaska's nonpartisan primary is drawing a lot of money from super PACs because it's one of the seats that could determine control of the chamber. The race includes two people with the same name, Dan Sullivan, the Republican incumbent and challenger, which Republicans say could confuse voters. In Florida, voters will choose nominees for governor, U.S. Senate, and almost every House seat. NPR's Maham Javed says most of the candidates in one district aren't from the state.
2: The Republican primary in Florida's 19th district has 10 candidates, and most of them aren't actually from Florida. Local candidates have accused the transplants of carpetbagging, which is when someone moves to another state for power or influence. Some of these candidates have also run for office from other states, including Michigan, New York, and North Carolina. Last week, President Trump endorsed Catalina Lauf, who has previously run from Illinois. Whoever wins this primary, even with a small percentage of the vote, will likely also win in November. Maham Javed, NPR News.
1: President Trump is offering more details on why he directed the Pentagon to scale back joint U.S.-South Korean military exercises currently underway. NPR's Tamara Keith has more.
3: Trump cited South Korea's unwillingness to get involved in the war with Iran and his own relationship with Kim Jong-un in explaining the decision to pull back on the exercises.
4: I'm making it much safer. You see, I'm actually making it much safer. Kim Jong-un has always treated me with great respect.
3: Trump was answering questions in the Oval Office.
5: Why hasn't Kim Jong-un responded to your request to have a conversation?
4: How do you know he hasn't responded?
5: Has he?
4: Yes.
3: During his first term, Trump met with the North Korean leader three times. Other presidents have sought to isolate Kim. Tamara Keith, NPR News, The White House.
1: The share of kindergartners who got exemptions from vaccine requirements rose to another record high last year. NPR's Rob Stein has more.
6: The CDC says that the percentage of children in kindergarten with vaccination exemptions increased from 3.6% to a record 4.2% for the 2025-2026 school year. The changing rate comes as the Trump administration has been trying to cut the number of vaccines children routinely get, and childhood diseases like measles and whooping cough have been resurging. Rob Stein, NPR News.
1: U.S. futures contracts are trading lower this morning. NASDAQ futures down 1.2%. 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
8: It's 8:04. I'm Megan McKinney with IPR News. The U.S. Secretary of Defense says Republican Congressman Zach Nunn is a needed ally to champion the Trump administration's contested defense budget. Pete Hegseth visited the state fair yesterday to boost support for Nunn. Nunn is a colonel in the Air Force Reserve and is running for re-election in Iowa's 3rd Congressional District. The defense secretary praised Nunn as a supporter of defense spending.
9: President Trump needs the type of leaders who understand why a $1.5 trillion budget, a one-time generational investment, is what is necessary to ensure that my kids and your kids, that your grandkids and my grandkids live on a free country defended by the most powerful military in the world.
8: Political reports it would be the biggest defense budget in modern history if passed. In July, Hegseth estimated the war with Iran was costing the U.S. nearly $40 billion. Republican U.S. Senate candidate Ashley Hinson says she wants to address rising health care costs. IPR's Natalie Krebs reports.
10: Hinson is a U.S. representative from Marion. At the Des Moines Register's political soapbox at the state fair, she called herself a bipartisan fighter who will focus on making things like health care more affordable for Iowans.
11: I know families are getting squeezed. I know we have to do more to lower prescription drug prices. And if you just saw the news, they are at a 60-year low, but I know there's more to do to hold those shady PBMs and big pharma companies accountable.
10: Hinson says as a representative, she has worked to enact policies like no taxes on tips or overtime and reduce Social Security taxes. Hinson faces Libertarian Thomas Lane and Democrat Josh Turek in the November 3rd election. I'm Natalie Krebs, IPR News.
8: The Republican running for Congress in Iowa's 2nd District says Washington needs a shakeup. Joe Mitchell of Clear Lake is a former state lawmaker and home builder who served as a regional director for the U.S. Department of Housing and Urban Development. Mitchell says he doesn't accept PAC money and supports term limits and a ban on insider trading by elected officials.
12: There's too many people. They're out there. They're working their butts off, and they're getting ripped off, and their government is screwing them over. So that's why we're running for Congress.
8: Speaking at the Des Moines Register political soapbox at the Iowa State Fair, Mitchell also took aim at Democratic challenger Lindsey James of Dubuque, calling her too liberal and criticizing her attendance record in the Iowa House. In weather today, we'll see those temperatures reach the upper 70s to low 80s with a chance of showers and storms. 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I'm Megan McKinney.
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The Way We Move by Langhorne Slim and The Law. Before that was Alaska by Maggie Rogers. And if you're still around from earlier, we heard the Linda Lindas Burning Out. Hey, I'm Tressa Glass here on member-supported Studio One, 94.1 FM Des Moines. I've got Van Morrison and Warren Zevon on the way, throwing things back a little bit. Right now, it's Joy Alotta-Coon, Kind.

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In Your Head by Nilufer Yanya. Before that was Time the Avenger by The Pretenders. Hey, I'm Tressa Glass here on Studio One. I've got a Beatles track on the way that Paul McCartney wrote about a parking meter maid. Once again, proving my point that Paul McCartney really will write a song about anything. Right now, it's a new one from Talker. This track falls within my favorite category of music, angry girl music of the indie rock persuasion. This is The Worm by Talker.

0: Lovely Rita by the Beatles. That song came about when Paul McCartney got a parking ticket outside of Abbey Road Studios. Before that was What's Up, the remix by Four Non Blondes. Hey, I'm Tressa Glass. Coming up on Studio One, I've got Dan Tedesco on the way with Arrow of Time. I've also got some Fruit Bats and Dinosaur Jr. on deck.
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0: The latest from Dinosaur Jr. called Several Got Away. Before that was The Landfill by Fruit Bats. You're tuned in to member-supported Studio One. Thanks for hanging out today. I've got new Death Cab on the way in a few minutes. If you like sad Death Cab for Cutie songs, you're going to be very pleased with Stone Over Water. Stick around.
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one of the new tracks from Death Cab for Cutie. Definitely a fan favorite from what I can tell. That's Stone Over Water. I'm Tressa Glass. Coming up on Studio One is My Morning Jacket in Michigander. Right now, Modest Mouse, Picking Dragon's Pockets.

0: Freaking Out by Michigander here on Studio One, 94.1 FM Des Moines. Elastica is up next. I was just thinking about them because I totally forgot that Justine from Elastica was in a very long relationship with Damon Albarn of Blur and Gorillaz. We're going to hear Connection next.
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1: No New Tale to Tell by Love and Rockets. I'm Tressa Glass here on Studio One. Devin Gilfillian is on the way. This song cooks. It's called Black Dog Rabbit Hole. Right now, Thundercat featuring Aesop Rocky. Funny Friend.

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0: That's a new one from Stephen Wilson Jr. called Hardwired. A bit of a genre bender there. You got the country vibes. Miranda Lambert is featured. But then you got the Pixies, Where Is My Mind, sampled in there. We are pretty divided about this one at our music meeting, so I would definitely be interested in hearing your thoughts. My favorite comment was from our DJ Lucius, who goes, I don't know about all that caterpillar talk. Anyway, before that was Sam Phillips, Baby, I Can't Please You. You are tuned in to Studio One. Cage the Elephant is coming up.
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I'm Tressa Glass. We are switching to a new hosting schedule starting tomorrow, so if you're a little confused, that's okay. I am too. Aaron Fuller is taking over mornings. They are going to be on starting at 6 a.m., which is so exciting because we're actually going to be able to grab more of you on your way into the office. I'll be picking things up at 10 a.m. and getting you through your lunch hour. I have James Brown and Moby coming up right now. Psychedelic Furs, President Gas.

0: That's Dearborn right here on Studio One. Before that was Moby's Porcelain. Hey, I'm Tressa Glass. Primitive Radio Gods are on the way. I've also got Vince Staples coming up with a banger. Next up is some CCR, Creedence Clearwater Revival. I was shocked to recently find out that they are not, in fact, from the South. They are from California, but in my mind, their sound is so synonymous with, like, swamp rock, you know what I mean? We're going to hear Green River next.
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White Flag, a track off the new Vince Staples album. 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I'm Tressa Glass. Built to Spill is on the way, along with This is Lorelei. It's a funky little tune. You can actually catch them with Bleachers out at Vibrant Music Hall on September 25th. And by the way, studio1.org/concerts has an amazing curated list of upcoming local and national acts playing in Des Moines, but also all around the state. You'll see Jesse Wells is on there for tomorrow at Valor Ballroom with Rat Boys. Cece Mitchell and I are working the table, the Studio One table at Valor. So if you're going to see Jesse Wells, stop by and say hello, get some free merch. And we love chit-chatting with listeners. It's like one of the best parts of the job. Suzanne Vega is on now.

0: Billy Came Back, a cool tune from This Is Lorelei. You'll be able to see them with Bleachers out at Vibrant Music Hall on September 25th. And friendly reminder, studio1.org/concerts has an awesome curated list of local and national acts playing around Des Moines and around the whole state. I'm Tressa. I've got Bob Marley and the Wailers on the way. I've also got Caroline Rose coming up with Yip Yip Yow. This is what they wrote about that song. I wrote Yip Yip Yow 10 years ago about feeling like I was born in the wrong time, in the wrong place, and probably the wrong body. 10 years later, the only thing that's different is I finally have a recording of it. I think that's what's taken me so long to put it out, is a fear of how simple and nonsensical it is. But now that's a lot of what I listen to. I love to hear all the freaks making two-minute songs about rejecting cultures they never really fit into and building their own little worlds instead. I just love that. We're going to listen to Yip Yip Yow in a few. Next up, a song from the Black Keys. Stick around.
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0: All Bad Parts by Lime Garden here on Studio One. I'm Tressa Glass. Thanks for hanging out with me. A friendly reminder, we're switching around the hosting schedule, and Aaron Fuller is going to be here to take you through your morning, 6 a.m. to 10. I'll be picking things up at 10 to get you through your lunch hour. Thanks for hanging out. Led Zeppelin is on the way.
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That was the latest from Eels with Cap in Hand, which comes off the group's upcoming album, Cookie Happened, which comes out this October. Led Zeppelin got things started with Misty Mountain Hop, which is from the legendary Led Zeppelin 4 album. And I don't know about you, but it's tough to pick a favorite Led Zeppelin album. I mean, the first four are pretty much perfect from start to finish. But I think if I had to, I would pick two, because it has Whole Lotta Love, which is my favorite Led Zeppelin song, even though it's not originally theirs. This is the latest from Beck, who also has a new album on the way. This is Ride Lonesome.

0: Julia Jacklin with Get Away From Me here on Studio One. I'm Anthony Skanga, and I'm filling in for Cece Mitchell this afternoon, but don't worry, Cece will be back very soon. On the way, we're going to hear the latest from Phoebe Bridgers, who had me going to the Planetarium here in Des Moines to listen to her latest album, Lost Weekend. It was a cool experience. I'm glad I went. All right, you've got it tuned to Studio One.
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equals MC squared by Big Audio Dynamite, which, in case you didn't know, was formed by Mick Jones, who was the lead guitarist and co-vocalist in The Clash, along with Joe Strummer. After The Clash broke up, he started Big Audio Dynamite, which explored a lot of different genres like reggae, dance, more electronic experimentation than The Clash. Personally, I enjoy The Clash more, but Big Audio Dynamite did some cool stuff while they were active. Sissy and I spoke with this next artist that we're about to play a few weeks back. This is Houndmouth.

0: Baby Did a Bad, Bad Thing by Chris Isaak, which was used in the Stanley Kubrick movie Eyes Wide Shut, starring Tom Cruise and Nicole Kidman. If you've never seen that one, it is definitely an explicit film, but it had some good ideas and the soundtrack is solid. On the way, we'll hear from Blondshell and Olivia Rodrigo. You've got it tuned to Studio One.
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0: Olivia Rodrigo there with her latest, The Cure. Have you heard of this music festival that Olivia is putting on in California? It's called Daisy Chain Festival, and it is basically a who's who of amazing musicians. We have Mitski, Chapel Roan, Karen O, Garbage, Sarah McLachlan, and even Stevie Nicks. I mean, the list goes on and on. I wish I could go. All right, we have the latest from Weezer coming up.
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A new one from Weezer. That comes off the band's upcoming Gold album, and the track was We Might As Well Be Strangers. I've definitely found myself in a conversation or two about Weezer and if they have made a really good record since their second one, Pinkerton. And depending on who you talk to, it can get kind of heated. Some people are really passionate about Weezer, so much so that there's even an SNL skit about the subject with Matt Damon where he almost comes to blows with his coworker because they claim that Weezer's only made two good albums. It's pretty funny. I'd recommend checking it out. On the way, we'll hear Iowa's very own Penny Peach, but first, this is Low Cut Connie.

0: Iowa City's very own Penny Peach there with ICPD. Penny Peach has some new music out, so if you dug on that track, head over to the group's Bandcamp and give the new EP Soup a listen. It's good. I enjoyed it. We've got an 80s classic from Susie and the Banshees on the way, so don't go anywhere.
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A new one there from Nicole Atkins. That was When the Night Falls, which will be on her upcoming album Drama, which comes out next month. Before that, we heard Kiss Them For Me by Susie and the Banshees, which I'm always happy to hear. I love that song. This next one is a bit of a deep cut, possibly even a forgotten 80s gem, one might say. This is the Style Council with My Ever-Changing Moods here on 94.1 Studio One here in Des Moines.

0: unique track from a unique group. That was my new band Believe with their song Numerology. There's a lot going on in that song. I mean, it gets a little crazy. It gets a little wacky. But honestly, not crazy enough that I'm like, I don't like this. I think it's pretty cool. My new band Believe. Keep an ear out for them and what they do next. We've got the latest from U2 and Tau on the way.
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0: That was Ross Dam with Back of a Truck here on Studio One. We also heard the latest from Tao of Tao and the Get Down Stay Down with their track Sick of the Times, which has a feature from TuneYards. We've got a classic from the band and a new one from Pokey Lafarge on deck, so don't go anywhere.
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Don't forget, you can catch Pokey Lafarge live at Woolies on September 13th. Studio One is co-presenting that show, so keep an eye out for us there if you're going. If you like that song, you can head over to StudioOne.org and read all of Tony Daner's thoughts on it. He wrote a little piece on Pokey and the song. Now, this is Father John Misty, who always seems like he's doing something cool. This is one of his latest. This is The Old Law.

0: New one there from UK group Yard Act. That was New Beginnings. I feel like if you're a fan of Blur or Oasis, you should definitely check out Yard Act's new album, You're Gonna Need a Little Music. 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

Purple Rain classic there from Prince. That was I Would Die For You. Might need to go purify myself in the waters of Lake Minnetonka after that one, if you know what I'm talking about. Before that, we heard from Talking Heads with Cities, which comes off the group's Fear of Music album, which, if you ask me, is kind of like the evil Talking Heads record. It's the darkest one, in my opinion. I mean, it has Life During Wartime, Memories Can't Wait, and one of the saddest Talking Heads songs, Heaven. It's an excellent record. It's just got a definite vibe in the band's discography. All right, switching gears a little bit, this is the latest from Orville Peck.

0: Counting Crows with their August and Everything After track, Rain King, here on Studio One. We also heard the latest from Biba Doobie with Sun Has Set. I got to see her play that song at Hinterland a couple weeks ago, and she really rocked it. I mean, like she was into it. But the crowd, it felt like they didn't really know how to respond. It was like they wanted to be into it, but they couldn't. I don't know. They might have just been really excited for Cat's Eye. We will hear from Wet Leg and Peter Gabriel in just a few, so don't go anywhere.
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0: A new one there from Virginia-based group Dogwood Tales. That was their track, Mick Memories. I've really been enjoying that one. I'm excited to see where that band goes. All right, coming up, we'll hear from Vampire Weekend, Leon Bridges, and some local fare from A.V. Grouse Band. You've got it tuned to Studio One.
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The latest from Leon Bridges, that was Light the Way. This next song is one that I'll admit I sometimes forget about, but when I hear it, I'm always like, oh yeah, this song is awesome, and so is this band. I usually find myself revisiting the record and remembering the song being used in HBO's True Detective Season 1, which is definitely the best season of HBO's True Detective. Truly knocked it out of the park there. Anyways, after all that, here is the Handsome Family with Far From Any Road.

0: Some local flair there from A.V. Grouse Band with Telltale Heart. It's a beautiful song. We also heard Vampire Weekend classic, A-Punk, which I could be mistaken, but I'm pretty sure was used in a Target commercial at one point. Which, thinking about in retrospect, is kind of funny that Vampire Weekend is in a Target commercial. They might have even had one in, like, for a Christmas Target commercial. They must really like Target. Anyways, on the way, we'll hear one of my favorites from the Jesus and Mary Chain.
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Dua Sale there with Flood. And if you liked that song, you should head over to studio1.org and check out my colleague Lucius Pham's interview with Dua. It's a good piece, and they had some really interesting things to say. I feel like with Dua's next release, they might skyrocket. It's just a feeling. I have nothing to back that up, but the music is so good, and they are so talented, that it just seems like they're bound for bigger things. Also heard one of my favorite bands in that set, the Jesus and Mary Chain, with Sometimes, Always. All right, you've got it tuned to Studio One, and this is Japanese Breakfast.

0: new one by Freak Slug called Girl Intentions. Speaking of Freak Slug, myself and Lucius Fahm got to interview her a couple months ago back in Kansas City. And let me tell you, it was one for the books. She is a character, and we discussed all kinds of stuff, including which Oasis brother she preferred, Liam or Noel. You'll have to go check out the interview to learn which one, and you can do that over at studio1.org. Don't go anywhere, because we have Tom Petty and Death Cab for Cutie on the way.
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0: A new one there from Death Cab for Cutie. That was Riptides off the band's latest album, I Built You a Tower, which was really good. I enjoyed it a lot. CeCe Mitchell and myself got to speak with two members of Death Cab when they played Council Bluffs a couple weeks back. We talked about the band's dream set list, how they got Death Cab started, and so much more. Keep an ear out for that. It should be hitting the air and the web soon. I'm Anthony Skanga, and you've been listening to Studio One, and Tony Daner is taking over next.
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We are getting a new album from one of the Beastie Boys 15 years after the band's final album. Mike D's new solo album, Thank You, is going to be here next Friday. We just heard What We Got right after Gary Numan here on Studio One. I'm Tony Daner, Grace Potter coming up on this Tuesday afternoon. She's going to be playing in Des Moines in November, and we have new music from Joy Oladokun on the way. Here's Courtney Barnett, One Thing at a Time.

0: We've got a new record from Joy Oladokun to look forward to in September. Hope is a heavy thing. Kind right there. Joy Oladokun on Studio One. I'm Tony Daner, the latest music from Sylvanesso, and Grace Potter is on the way.
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A couple of bands who don't have a ton in common. They're not from the same country or anything. Definitely came from different times, but they kind of just work together, don't you think? They're just kind of spiritually, maybe vibe kind of the same. INXS coming right after Franz Ferdinand on Studio One, 94.1 FM in Des Moines, online at studio1.org, and you can take us with you anywhere with the Studio One app. I'm Tony Daner, here with you until 7 o'clock. For the last time, now don't get too anxious. I'm just kind of shifting things forward an hour. Tomorrow and from here on, I'm going to be in from 2 until 6. So adjust your day accordingly. Music on the way from Des Moines' Bonnie, and new music from Sylvanesso right after Grace Potter, whose new album is going to be here next Friday. It's called Trespasser. Grace Potter also will be opening for the Zac Brown Band at Casey Center in November. Here's Love Me Not. When

0: Red Hot Chili Peppers coming after Sylvanesso. That's their new one, Hot Slob, from their new album coming in September. I'm Tony Daner, Snow Patrol, and Kylie Minogue on the way.
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0: Snow Patrol teaming up with Kylie Minogue. If you say you saw this one coming, you're lying. These Alarms is the song. We also heard Bauhaus covering David Bowie, and that was Fontaine's DC, who have a new record coming later this year. You'll hear the new single soon. I'm Tony Daner from Des Moines. We have the band Toon Smokes on the way. We're also going to hear the latest from Dinosaur Jr. and Rilo Kiley coming up.
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The new album from Dinosaur Jr. is coming August 28th, that's next Friday, which is one of the biggest new release days of the year so far. This new album's called They're Near. We just heard Several Got Away from Dinosaur Jr. here on Studio One. I'm Tony Daner. New Jim James that day as well. He is coming up this hour. We're also going to hear Des Moines Toon Smokes. Here's Rilo Kiley. It's The Moneymaker.

0: from Des Moines, that's Toon Smokes with It Hits. Coming after Amy Mann, I got to speak with her not long ago. Definitely a career highlight for me. This was around the time Amy Mann played a couple of shows in Iowa. Look for that at studio1.org. Amy Mann with Labrador. I'm Tony Daner, Jim James, and Patty Smith coming up here on Studio One.
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Jim James of My Morning Jacket is one of many artists who has a new record coming August 28th. It's called Wowed Out. We just heard Come Again on Studio One. I'm Tony Daner. We're at 94.1 FM in Des Moines. Online at studioone.org. Later on this hour, we're going to hear music from albums that are out already. We'll hear Baby Rose and Michigander. And here's Patti Smith.

0: New music from London. That's the band Marion, the Junkyard with Blood here on Studio One. I'm Tony Daner. We have Julian Baker and Torres on the way, who put out a country-inspired album last spring. We have a song coming up in just a few moments. Also on the way, Swap Meet from Australia, and we'll hear The Replacements.
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0: from Australia. That's Swap Meet with I Know, coming after Baby Rose. This new album, Yearnalism, came out in July. We heard Better from Baby Rose. This song was the latest in the Studio One Selects series. You can read that and listen to the song over at studioone.org. You can also check out Baby Rose's Tiny Desk concert from 2019. I'm Tony Daner. We have Devin Gilfillian and Goose coming up.
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Good Times, End Times. It's Goose on Studio One. I'm Tony Daner, coming up here on Tuesday afternoon / early evening, whatever you want to call it. It's a busy time of day for us slightly older folks. We have Devin Gilfillian off of his newest album. Also, Gary Clark Jr., who's going to be at the Valor Ballroom in September. Here is indie rocker and new father Kevin Morby. Congratulations to Kevin and Katie Crutchfield of Waxahachie on the birth of their child. Here's Kevin Morby, 100,000.

0: I've been following Devin Gilfillian for a while, and I'm really hoping this new album, Time Will Tell, elevates him to the upper stratosphere where he belongs. Black Dog, Rabbit Hole from Devin Gilfillian. Right after the DJ and producer Kavinsky, who passed away at the end of July. That was Night Call. Love Fox on that one from Kavinsky. I'm Tony Daner, the latest from Caroline Rose coming up, also one from the upcoming album by Interpol.
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The Who coming right after Gary Clark Jr., who puts on a great show. He's going to be at the Valor Ballroom on September 21st. Be sure to check that one out if you can. I'm Tony Daner. It's Studio One, 94.1 FM in Des Moines, online studio1.org. We've got music from Des Moines on the way. We'll hear the band Lady Revel. Also coming up, Caroline Rose. And right now it's Interpol. I don't know if you've heard me talking about it. August 28th, one of the busiest new album release days of the year. We're getting a new Interpol album that day. It's called This Mirror Weighs a Ton. Here's See Out Loud.

0: REM coming right after Caroline Rose. That's Yip Yip Yow here on Studio One. I'm Tony Daner. We have Iowa native Elizabeth Moen coming up, who's in Chicago now and has a new record on the way. Presale is up now. We'll hear the latest single from that upcoming Elizabeth Moen album. We're also going to hear the Des Moines band Lady Revel and Thundercat, joined by Tame Impala.
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therapist told me that I should tell you the truth. And you're still angry. So sometimes I feel like I still should have lied. I tell you the truth because I care. But I also lie to you because I care. But if I tell you the truth, I guess I can sleep better at night. But then it looks like I don't care because I'm telling you the truth. I mean, I guess I'm just not a... Everybody hates when they get to that part when they realize that I don't want to tell you I don't care, but if it seems like I don't care, it doesn't mean I don't care. It just looks like I don't care. Because my emotions have been sanded off. I live in LA, sweetie. What do you expect?

0: Elizabeth Moen is a longtime friend of ours here at Studio One. She has a new album up for pre-sale now. There's the new single, Not You, Not Me, Elizabeth Moen coming after Dave Edmonds. And we heard Thundercat off of his newest album, Distracted. Tame Impala on that one, No More Lies. I'm Tony Daner. It's Studio One Soul True coming up from the Quad Cities. We're also going to hear Animal Collective and Julia Jacklin.
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The new album from Julia Jacklin is coming in September. It's called The Gem. That song's a gem. Get away from me. I think I'll love you soon. I'm Tony Daner at Studio One. I'm here with you until 7 o'clock for the last time. Don't worry, I am not going anywhere. Starting tomorrow, I'm going to be in from 2 until 6. We are rearranging the furniture a little bit at Studio One. I'm the person affected the least, but if for some reason you plan your day around when I'm going to be on the air, just keep that in mind. Coming up this hour, we have Karuk and also Abibio Sound Machine. Here's Animal Collective, Floridata.

nobody know what I'm talking about. 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

0: from the Quad Cities. That's Soul True, joined by Jim Swim on that song. It's called Bacchiotomy from Soul True's album, The Legend of Guitar Boy. I'm Tony Daner. We have Karuk coming up. We're also going to hear Antibolus and Slater Kinney on Studio One.
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That's Karuk on Studio One, an artist who, if the Studio One email inbox is anything to go by, is very popular and only becoming more so. We really love that song, Banana Peel, from Karuk's latest release, How Do I Relate to You? And we heard Slater Kinney, who are going to be playing at Codfish Hollow in Maquoketa in September. It was One More Hour. I'm Tony Daner. It's Studio One, 94.1 FM in Des Moines, online, studioone.org. Jesse Wells coming up, who's going to be at the Valair Ballroom tomorrow night, along with Rat Boys. And here's Abibio Sound Machine, their upcoming album, Chopping Mountain. This is Concept of Love.

0: The walls came down. That's the call here on Studio One. I'm Tony Daner here for another 20 minutes-ish before I hand it off to Aaron Fuller starting at 7 o'clock. Jesse Wells on the way, playing in West Des Moines tomorrow night, and we'll hear from Blur.
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there's still a week or two left in summer vacation, depending on where your kids go to school. Summer officially ends September 21st, and if the last couple of years are anything to go by, we're going to have unseasonable warmth well past then. So, yes, we are going to go ahead and play Summertime Thing from Chuck Prophet here on Studio One. I'm Tony Daner. Thanks for hanging out here on Tuesday. Quick reminder, starting tomorrow, I'm going to be in from 2 until 6 o'clock. Aaron Fuller coming in tonight in just a few minutes. Here's Jesse Wells, who's going to be at the Valair Ballroom tomorrow night. Rat Boys opening up. Won't You Come Out Tonight? Jesse Wells on Studio One.

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